0: coaches and the kids and their suite. I have just had a couple shots of espresso. I feel like Team Italy in the WBC right now. I am beamed up, as they say. I mean, wow. I'm sweating right now. I'm so fired up. I feel like I'm sweating right now. It's like three shots of espresso.
1: What rant are you going to go on today, then? Who are you mad about today?
0: I mean, I can feel...
2: Not a country club!
0: Like my teeth. I can feel my teeth. This stuff really works. I love it. Usually I do Americano, and there's a little hot water in there. But I just threw down like three shots of espresso. Let's rock. What do we got today?
1: Well, we're going to have Daryl Hernandez after he's done with batting practice. We'll have Mark Kotze for the Mark Kotze Show, brought to you by Folsom Lake Ford. We'll have the Ford C. Frick Award winner in front of the program, Tom Hamilton, the legendary radio voice of the Cleveland Indians and Guardians. And then Andy McKay, who a lot of people may know if you're watching from Sacramento. He's from Sacramento, played and coached at Sacramento City College, and used to be the Mariners' assistant GM. Now he's the Major League field coordinator for the Cleveland Guardians. So he's on Stephen Vogt's staff. The Guardians offered him up to me. I was like, sure, he's an interesting story, and he's from Sacramento. Why not?
0: He's a Sac City guy, and Sac City is known forever. I don't know where they are now when it comes to producing all the talent, but when I was playing college baseball in the 20th century, back in the 90s, like in the 80s and 90s, Sac City was a major power, and they were sending guys all over D1, and I played with a couple guys at San Jose State that went to Sac City, so I don't know if there's still a baseball power. We're going to find out. Wasn't he the head coach there?
1: Yeah, he was for like 12 years or something.
0: So he'll
1: years.
0: Know what I'm talking about, because I think we're about the same age. He played in the early 90s.
1: Yeah, it says he played there until like 92, so yeah, I figured you guys are around the same age.
0: Well, so that's good stuff. Are we on today in Las Vegas?
1: We are, correct.
0: How is everybody in Vegas? How's the weather in Vegas?
1: I haven't looked. We can't look that far ahead into June to see what the weather's going to be like when we're down there, but so sure, it's nice.
0: So you're taking it day-to-day right now?
1: Yeah, I live my life day-to-day. Well, actually, minute by minute.
0: Well, I'm excited because the great Hall of Famer Ken Korak is already setting us up for a little date that we have a day off when we're – Andy, it looks like Andy's coming now. We have a day off in Vegas in between Milwaukee and Colorado. We'll be making a run out at the great Las Vegas Country Club, the historic Las Vegas Country Club.
3: Okay, buddy.
0: Yeah, cannot wait.
1: I'm going to step out so Andy can get in.
0: LVCC. This is a big series, man. You know what? Cleveland is tough. And I said this earlier with Tom Hamilton. I said it also with Mark Kotze. When you look at the Guardians... And Andy McKay is showing up right now. Andy's going to be joining us as we're going to get him situated right here. You know, when you look at the Guardians and you look at the Athletics, it's very similar when you think about the franchises are kind of mirror images of each other, of what we're talking about with payroll and what you have versus what others don't, but you make the most of it. Obviously, Stephen Vogt is a celebrated player in our world, a two-time All-Star. With the Athletics, so we're always going to love Stephen Vogt. But it's very interesting when you watch the Guardians and the Athletics tee it up against each other. Andy, it's great to have you on the program, and welcome home.
4: Yeah, thanks for having me. And I am home. I'm right over there where I've lived for the last 30 years.
0: It's got to be special to come back and representing the Guardians and be in big league baseball. What's it like to come back?
4: You know, you never thought it would... obviously, I've been here a lot in professional baseball, usually... Obviously playing the River Cats, but with the Mariners the last few years being here, and I don't think it was ever on the radar that, you know, big league baseball would be being played here, and being able to be back in uniform and do this it's fantastic. You know, Sacramento baseball is phenomenal.
0: You know, anybody that we have had, whether it's players, coaches, who grew up either in the area or even in the valley, because like Tyler Soldier's from Turlock,
4: correct,
0: and his family comes up. Everybody talks about how much pride there is now to finally see, because there's been so many. On NBC, I do the show with Steve Sachs. You think about Dusty Baker and Greg Vaughn and Fernando Vina, all the great Sacramento players that played Major League Baseball. But there's a lot of pride for you guys to finally have Major League Baseball in this town. Tell us what it means to you.
4: Yeah, it's been that way for, since I was a kid. The you know, the Sacramento Bee used to have the, you know, the area pros every Sunday, and all their statistics in the game. And, you know, there was a time, I think we had five major league managers at one point from Sacramento all at the same time.
0: Wow.
4: It would have been Dusty and Jerry Manuel, Larry Boa, John McNamara, Buck Martinez. There you go.
0: The great Larry Boa.
4: Yes.
0: I forgot he's from here. Yeah.
4: And so it's always been that way. And, you know, but you never, with the A's and the Giants, it was, you know, you're never going to have a third major league team like in this area. So just even getting the River Cats was such a huge thing after, you know, losing the Solon so many years ago. But I can remember this ballpark being built. I remember the rush of excitement with it. And the River Cats obviously have had a tremendous run here. And then obviously getting the A's here this year the past couple of years has been great.
0: So you played at Sac City, correct?
4: I did.
0: And then you were the head coach for years.
4: Yes.
0: It is amazing the amount of talent that you've seen. Because I remember, we're about the same age. I played at San Jose State in the in the early 90s.
4: Yeah. Who'd you play for there?
0: Sam Perraro.
4: Yeah.
0: And, you know, always knew about Sac. It was this junior college that's pumping out guys all over the draft, all over Division I baseball. So there's been this proud tradition, especially Sac City was monstrous back in the day.
4: There was so much pride in it. And there was, I think the number's 57 right now, 57 big leaguers that have come out of Sacramento City College. But, you know, multiple farm directors and scouting.

0: if we were missing 10 players tonight, Voda would still say, we're fine, we're going to win this game.
1: Yeah.
0: It's that competitive fire that really both teams, and I have so much respect for Mark Kotze and what he's done here and what he continues to do, but it's just that mentality of we're going to find a way to win this game tonight, we're going to find a way to win our division, and then we're going to get our way to the playoffs. And obviously, Voda's kind of had a historic run here for his first 2 years, but I agree. I think there's a lot of similarities in the mindsets of not only the two organizations, but the two managers.
1: You know, when I think about your career and where you are now, being the field coordinator, being in uniform, you were just with the Mariners for a long time. You're in the front office, the assistant GM. So you've seen it from the front office, let's call it the data perspective in some ways, and filtering it down onto the field and now being on the field and giving it to the players. You've yeah. seen it. It's kind of fascinating how you've watched the game grow, and now you've done it from the field and you've done it from the front office. Just how wild has this game changed over the years for you?
0: You know, in some ways it has, like, a lot. But I think in the most foundational ways, it hasn't changed a bit. Like, what wins a Major League Baseball game today and what loses a game today is the same thing that won and lost the game 100 years ago. The methods to accomplish those things have varied. And a lot of them are cyclical. Things will come and go throughout the game. You know, 15 years ago, it was like everybody started pitching up in the zone. Sinkers kind of went away. Sinkers are back. Splits are back. So a lot of things will come and go that way. But I've always tried, whether I was at City College or, you know, with the Rockies or the Mariners or now in this position, I've always tried to teach around the concept of what was true 50 years ago and what's going to be true 50 years from now, and let's be great at those things, and to try to prevent us from chasing what I call, like, the shiny objects.
1: Yeah.
0: And knowing that, again, being in good counts as a pitcher, throwing strike one has always been a good thing, you know? Hitting the baseball hard has always been a good thing. You got to make routine plays. So those, they call them the fundamentals for the reason.
1: Yeah.
0: They really haven't changed in the inception of the game. So let's be great at those things, but, you know, with, and I think the biggest change was with the ball tracking data that, you know, in the last 10 years or so has just exploded. You do have to honor that and understand it and learn it, but you have to do those things in a way to teach the fundamentals better, if that makes sense.
1: No doubt. It's like, because I know everybody understands football, I always say, listen, in football, if you can't block and you can't tackle, you can't win. You can have,
0: correct,
1: you can spread everybody out. You can have the fanciest playbook in the world, but if you can't block anybody,
0: correct,
1: you got no chance. Hey, you know what? Thank you for stopping by. We truly appreciate it. Welcome yeah. home. I know this is a very special moment. When they said we could have you today, I said, oh, yeah, this could be really cool. I mean,
0: yeah.
1: I didn't realize you were, at the time, the head coach for maybe the first game ever here.
0: Yeah, I think it was. So,
1: well, good luck, yeah. and let's do this again.
0: Thank you. Andy, appreciate you having me on.
1: Thank you so much. Very special moment here at the ballpark in West Sacramento, as we have Darryl Hernaez is going to join us. And we when we think about who we're going to have on the show day to day, you know, we always think about, okay, bringing, you know, top stories and things that are going on. And it's one of the reasons why we had Carlos Cortez on, because he was the American League Player of the Week. And then Commander Cody asked me today, he said, who do you want on today? And I said, you know what? The guy I want on today, oh, Darryl Hernaez. Why? Well, first, I love Darryl Hernaez. But the way he is playing right now, the way he's showing, you know, we talk about seizing the moment. When you get that opportunity, it's time to seize the moment. You're seizing the moment. How are you?
2: I'm doing good. Thanks for having me.
1: It's always great to see you. Yeah. I still, the blonde hair, I'm still not used to it.
2: Yeah. It's fading by now, but it's part of Team Puerto Rico, and I'll cut it off pretty soon, but for now we're letting it ride.
1: So your guy Cortez, it's like he went all in blonde. He still has it rolling. You still got some of it.
2: I was full blonde, and then as soon as we got to Toronto before the first game, I cut as much as I could off, and then now we got, like, tips going on. So, but yeah, Cortez got it all going.
1: What was it like rolling around being blonde?
2: I'm not used to the attention. You kind of roll up to a restaurant or whatever, and everybody's looking at you like, you know, just like, what do you have all your hair blonde? You know, I'm not naturally blonde, so it's kind of attention I wasn't used to. But it was fun.
1: People looking like, bro, what are you trying to rock?

0: Yeah. Yeah, but I mean, it was awesome. It not a lot of people know, but it was actually to unite the country. So in 2017, the country had a lot of violence and stuff, and a couple of the guys started dyeing their hair, and then everybody started dyeing their hair, and the whole country kind of became one, and there was no crime or anything for those WBC days, so that's why it's kept rolling.
1: A lot of blonde Puerto Ricans rolling around. I absolutely love it. That home run. I mean, wow. I mean, it's been a while now. Yeah. There's been a lot of highlights. Back home, if they didn't know who you were back home, they now know who you are. But now take us through, what was it like, and what's it been like since you hit arguably the biggest home run in your country's history?
0: I mean, I don't even know really how to describe it. It was obviously such an awesome feeling, and something that I will forever remember. And I don't really even know what to say. Yeah, as soon as after I hit it, I think my whole life changed, at least in Puerto Rico. It's like kind of a lot of people know who I am, and just walking the streets, everybody kind of knows my name, or, you know, the people will text me on Instagram or whatever. So it's pretty cool to be recognized. And you know, we play these games, a lot of people from Puerto Rico, if there's Puerto Ricans in any city, they'll make sure that they say something to me.
1: All right, so that moment was so big for you in your career, just not WBC and for country, but especially for you to play on such a big stage. We were all watching, and if you didn't watch it, you saw the highlight over and over again. What kind of confidence did that instill in you to head into this season?
0: Yeah, I mean, honestly, a ton. Honestly, I didn't know what was going to happen with the WBC, just because we couldn't get Lindor, Barrios, and Correa, Javi Baez to, with the, they had some trouble with the insurance policy, so I wasn't sure what was going to happen. And then they were like, "Yeah, we're going to end up still playing. We want you to play." And then I still didn't know if I was going to be the everyday shortstop or what was going to happen. And Yadi rolled with me, and I appreciate him for that. And that was a moment that I'm super grateful for, and I've worked so hard for. So like, it was just truly like, I just felt so grateful and thankful to have a moment like that for all the hard work and all the hardships. I mean, you've seen me from the time I've gotten here. Like, it hasn't been easy. And not to say I don't have the talent to perform, but it's been tough. So now it feels pretty good to do that.
1: When you came over from Baltimore, we knew, you knew you had the talent. You had the confidence. Only problem has been staying healthy. That's been an issue. You are now 100% healthy. You're really at an age where you're starting to enter into your prime. You have that belief that you can be an everyday guy. And right now, you're getting that opportunity. What's it like at third base for you right now?
0: It's awesome. I mean, I feel good. I feel ready to roll. You know, just trying to take it day by day, not trying to look too far forward, too far behind. You know, just trying to stay in the moment. And, you know, just trying to play, be myself, not trying to be somebody else, not trying to do too much, just see the ball, hit it, and play good defense as much as I can.
1: And you've now been around long enough. You've experienced this run. I remember when you came up last year and we were talking about your first thoughts about Nick Kurtz, and you got to see the Nick Kurtz show. Yeah. But you've now been around these guys. You're a part of this core. You're a part of this group. First place right now. Yeah. I know it's early, but to hell with it. It's first place. It's got to feel pretty good in that clubhouse.
0: Yeah, awesome. I mean, we believe in ourselves, and after the first, I don't know, 7 games, 0-6, 1-6, something like that. You know, there was some panic outside, but to be honest with you, like, the clubhouse really never felt it, at least in my opinion. We always knew we were eventually going to get out of that, and we have a lot of trust in ourselves. I mean, we know what we can do hitting our lineup, and our clubhouse is so, we're all just boys. So, like, there's no ego, I don't think so. And it's not like we have a bunch of big-name guys and, like, they're like, oh, I'm going to do this my way. It's kind of like we're all friends.
1: Yeah.
0: We all believe in ourselves, and we're just going to go play.
1: So, yeah, it's like you guys are all in the same boat.
0: Yeah.
1: So, where other teams, it doesn't feel like that. There's always different pecking orders. Because even, like, your veteran guys, like, what's really cool about Brent Rooker is that Brent Rooker has even said on this show, when I've tried to talk to him about being the leader and being the captain, obviously he was the guy that got up and talked through the tough times last year. He said, "Hey, listen, I'm just holding it down because these guys are the future leaders. So it's like even the older guys just want to be a part of the group, and that's that is great to hear. When you but when we talk about that group, can you tell the last couple of years just the maturity now of that group, yourself and these guys, how it is different?
0: Yeah, 100%. I mean, I think everybody just knows what it looks like, what it feels like to play good, maybe what it is to play bad in this level, and there's no true panic, I think. There's no... You can't replace, you know, just being there and doing it. So now that everybody has a year or 2 years under their belt, when a couple guys are struggling, you know, they know that it's going to turn around at some point, even at the highest level. And, yeah, I think we're all confident in ourselves, and I think the experience is starting to show.
1: You know, when I think about one of the strengths that you have, and you've shown it over and over again, is the fact that you can play anywhere. I mean, you could play outfield, but shortstop, third base, second base. How important has that been to sharpen your defensive skills, to let the manager know that no matter what, I can play anywhere, any day you need me?
0: Oh, it's been super important. I mean, I've talked to different people in the offseason, Martin Maldonado included. He was in my winter ball team and part of Team Puerto Rico. And he told me it was very important for me to let everybody know that I can play any position. And that's going to open doors for me in the game of baseball. So that's something that's super important for me to play high quality defense. That's all I can control, and whether the stick's feeling good or not, you know, you can always give good effort and play good defense.
1: And your dad, things have changed for you. Like, you've kind of all grown up right in front of our eyes.
0: Yep.
1: Life changes, doesn't it? Yeah. Now you're playing for something other than yourself.
0: Yeah, 100%. He's awesome, and it's awesome to see him every day, and it's very rewarding.
1: Well, I think about Shea Langeliers, his wife. I think her due date is today.
0: Yeah, she's 40 weeks today. They're waiting to see when he gets the call. So, yeah, I think he's just pretty anxious.
1: That's a whole different ball. Yeah,
0: but he's playing pretty well. So,
1: I mean, he's doing is he's getting 2-3 hits every single game.
0: I know. So, I mean, we'll take him as long as we can, and then when he needs to go, we'll be waiting for him.
1: I ever since you came over from the Orioles, we've had you on a lot. You know how much I've enjoyed having you, and I'm so happy for you. You know, you're getting your shot. This is the shot you've waited for, and it's all happened with, like, the stardom of the WBC, the big home run, and now you're getting your run right now to show everybody. It's a good time for you, and I'm really happy for you.
0: Thank you. Appreciate it. Just trying to take it day by day, and God willing, everything turns out great.
1: Just don't know if I'm ever get used to you being blonde.
0: It's probably one haircut away, and then I'll be gone, so. Shouldn't be too long.
1: But if you go on a hitting tear, what do you get?
0: I got to keep it. I mean, Cortez, we've been telling Cortez he needs to keep it forever. So
1: his is a bad look. It's a bad look.
0: He has it all around.
1: Yeah.
0: Nah, I mean, if I was hitting like him, I would never cut it. So.
1: I mean, if he keeps hitting three, he's at 400 or whatever it is. I mean, he might have to be blonde forever.
0: I would re-dye it. I mean, you can't. That type of production, it doesn't come out of nowhere. So, I mean.
1: It's a great. Hey, first day of a series. I know it's tough. It's always great to have you on. Keep doing what you're doing. And you know we'll be big fans of you right here on A's Cast Live.
0: Thank you. Thanks for having me.
1: Daryl Herne is right here on the program. Always special to have him on the program. Go get him. You look at what we're going to see today from the lineup. And the Athletics going up against the Guardians, going to be a really good series as the Athletics are continuing to win series. That's the big deal, is how they're winning series. Because you even look at with the Kansas City, they lose game one of Kansas City, then they come back and they win the next two. It's about winning series. And just looking in the notes today, when you start thinking about how this team has been playing, after losing five of their first six games, they're 16-25. 16-25, which is absolutely huge, the way they've really turned it around. And they're learning how to win. And I know it sounds crazy, but I said it on this show. I said it on NBC, A's Cast. Those two wins against Kansas City were the most memorable wins in this ballpark. Why? Because they're wins when it matters. They're not wins when you're 20 games out, or development. No, you're in first place. You need to win, and they handled their business taking two out of three.
2: Yeah, finished the month 16-10. Overall, you're 17-14. And I joked with you earlier because MLB.com did an article on it. But the playoffs started today. The A's and the Yankees have the buys in the American League. I mean, I know we're only on May 1st, but
1: I don't care.
2: It's not early anymore. It's never early.
1: There's only three teams in the American League with a winning record.
2: Yeah, us, Yankees, and the Rays. So it's pretty impressive to see what the A's have done to start the year. And, you know, we're going to break down, you and Steve are going to break down more of how the team looks offensively, pitching staff defensively. Yeah. And the defense is not being talked about enough, how good the defense has been. Six errors, that's the fewest in baseball. They have the highest fielding percentage. So what the infield has done with Bobby Crosby, and then what the outfield's done with Ryan Christensen being here, it's been great to see the improvement all around this year for the team.
1: And we'll get into a little bit later, Leo DeVries, three games now at third base. We're not forgetting about you, Leo. And we get that. Everything going on with Mason Miller in San Diego, his historic run. We'll always root for Mason Miller. Great dude. Who knows? He may come back to the Athletics someday. But Leo DeVries, it was a no-brainer of a trade. Leo DeVries now playing third base. It just goes to show that much closer. Now that they got him comfortable in Double-A, playing shortstop, the three games down there starts to show the front office is saying, okay, the road to the big leagues is not far.
2: Yeah, I was able to find a highlight.
1: Do you have a highlight?
2: It's on my computer there, but Michael won't be able to find it. But I did send it to the producer at NBC for you guys to use on AceCast on NBC Sports California. A play of the only play that DeVries was able to make at third base was the other night, and it was a ball right to him in like the eighth inning. So it was cool to see him make that play, and you know, and trying to learn to play third base because there's a hole there now for the team.
0: I got it.
2: All right, well, let's.
1: What do you got? Let's see some Leo DeVries playing third base.
2: I got it.
3: Oh, wait. AAA nope. Level has Domingo. Fires this one. Ground ball left side.
1: And I'm hearing the audio.
2: Yeah, hold on. Let me restart it. There we go. And here we go.
1: Our official first look at Leo DeVries playing third base.
3: Ground ball left side, and Leo had it, lost it,
1: butchers it a little bit, and then throws it over. I mean, the kid's got – he's got – if you have shortstop skills, we say it all the time, you can play anywhere on the diamond. I mean, Daryl Hernandez, who we're just talking to, who's playing third base now, was a shortstop. Max Muncy, who started third base, he's hurt right now. He's a shortstop. Where do you want to go? Alex Rodriguez went from short to third. Chipper Jones was a shortstop, went to third. I mean, that happens everywhere in our game. Leo, I want to see Leo play a little second, a little short, a little third. He's got to be able to play all three.
2: Yeah, and he's been having he playing third, and he's been performing well in the minor leagues and in Double-A with Midland at the bat. So it's nice to see. Hopefully he can keep progressing towards moving to Triple-A. We saw Tommy White get promoted, and Leo's not too far behind probably.
1: And also Ricky Henderson on this day.
2: That's correct, yeah.
1: Do we have the video?
2: I don't have it, though.
1: All right, we got time to find it, the great Ricky Henderson. Coming up next, we have a Hall of Fame voice and the manager show. All next right here on A's Cast Live.
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8: 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The team at 60 Minutes has spent the last year digging through thousands of tapes, transcripts, and reels of film, and you're about to hear some of the sound that was never broadcast, like 21-year-old Taylor Swift imagining her future success.
10: Sometimes I get really overwhelmed when I think about, like, 10 years from now I'll be 30. What's the sound then? What are the choices I've made at that point? Oh my God, what does my life look like?
8: Then there are the people you may not recognize by name, but who witnessed some of the most important events in modern history. Along the way, I'll speak with some of the legendary correspondents who reported the stories, as well as